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2: Let's check the weather, starting in Germany. Saxony's at 25 degrees Celsius with some patchy rain nearby, while Bavaria is cooler with 18 degrees and a heavier rain shower. Over in North America, Quebec is looking cloudy at 12 degrees Celsius. Meanwhile in the US, Ohio has clear skies and 60 degrees Fahrenheit, but Texas City is much warmer and cloudy at 82 degrees Fahrenheit.
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0: A cloudy night out there for Cleveland, Columbus, Cincinnati, and Akron, while Toledo's already seeing clear skies. But heading into Saturday, that sun's gonna spread statewide. We're looking at a beautiful day with highs near 67 and overnight lows dipping to around 51. Just a heads up for boaters on Lake Erie, there's a small craft advisory with gusty winds and rough waves through early Saturday morning. Otherwise, a perfect fall weekend on tap.
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1: Starting in Europe, we've got a cloudy Saxony at 24 degrees Celsius, while Bavaria is getting soaked with heavy rain and 15 degrees. Over in France, Fuji is looking cloudy and cooler at 12 degrees Celsius. Meanwhile in the US, Ohio is clear and 51 degrees Fahrenheit, but down in Texas City, they're at 81 degrees with some patchy rain nearby.
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1: All right, let's zip around the globe and check the weather. Over in Europe, Saxony's doing nicely at 23 degrees Celsius under partly cloudy skies, but Bavaria's getting a good soak with moderate rain and 15 degrees. Meanwhile in France, Pierrefitte is looking cloudy at 14 degrees Celsius. Across the Atlantic, we've got a real mix. Ohio is clear and cool at 50 degrees Fahrenheit, while down in Texas City it's much warmer at 80 degrees, though they've got some patchy rain nearby.

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0: weather.
1: All right, a quiet night out there with clear skies from Toledo and Akron over to Columbus and Cleveland, while Cincinnati's got a few more clouds. But heading into Sunday, we're all in for a change. Expect a pretty gray, overcast day across Ohio with lows around 54 and highs climbing up near 73. Just a heads up for any boaters, there's a small craft advisory for Lake Erie near shore until 4 a.m., so those waves are still up.
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1: Let's check in on conditions around the globe. Over in Europe, Germany's Saxony is a mild 23 degrees Celsius but cloudy, while Bavaria is cooler with 14 degrees and a light drizzle. Not far away in France, Pierrefitte is overcast at 13 degrees Celsius. Across to the United States, we've got a real contrast. Ohio is a clear 47 degrees Fahrenheit, but down in Texas City, it's 79 degrees Fahrenheit with a light rain shower.
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1: Kicking things off in Europe, Germany's Saxony is a mild 23 degrees Celsius but cloudy, while Bavaria is cooler at 14 degrees with a light drizzle. Over in France, La Grande is seeing 11 degrees and cloudy skies. Meanwhile, across the Atlantic, we've got a real mix in the U.S. Ohio is a clear 47 degrees Fahrenheit, but down in Texas City, it's 79 degrees Fahrenheit with a light rain shower.

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1: Starting in Europe, Saxony's got a cloudy 23 degrees Celsius, while Bavaria's seeing patchy rain nearby at 19. Over in France, Fuji was overcast with 13 degrees. Meanwhile, across the Atlantic, we've got a real mix in the U.S. Ohio is clear but chilly at 47 degrees Fahrenheit, while down in Texas City, it's a warm 79 degrees with some light drizzle. That's your quick global check.
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Jumping around the globe, starting in Europe where it's a mild and cloudy 16 degrees Celsius in Fuji. Over in Germany, Saxony's looking warmer at 23 degrees Celsius under cloudy skies, while Bavaria's got a cooler mist at 14 degrees Celsius. Crossing the Atlantic to the US, Ohio is sitting at a crisp 46 degrees Fahrenheit and clear skies, but down in Texas City, they're warmer with 78 degrees Fahrenheit and some patchy rain nearby.

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1: John and Heidi in the morning on Only Hit.
2: It's the weekend. My beautiful bride is here at my side. Hello, Heidi. How are you doing?
3: Hello, John. I'm well. How are you?
2: I also am well. And I'm excited to visit with my guest today. And this is somebody that Heidi's probably going to be like, oh, who cares? But I think he's hilarious. He's a very funny stand-up comic. Marcus Monroe. Do you know who that is yet?
3: I do not.
2: Okay, now if I tell you how you know him, he is the comedian who has the viral videos where he goes on a subway in New York City and does stand-up comedy. The one he was dressed like the devil. Another one, he's dressed as different characters and he's doing stand-up comedy to a bunch of people who are just riding in the subway. And I don't know why I find it so humorous, but I do. It's so funny. And, you know, you wouldn't want to have 100 people doing this. But the fact that he thought to do this, I think, is just funny. And I'm excited to chat with him. So we're going to talk about some fun things he has coming up. Again, his name is Marcus Monroe. And even if you don't know the name, you've probably seen his viral videos. They've gone to millions of people. We'll chat with him in a bit.
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4: From feature story news in Washington, I'm Nick Harper with the Week in Review. This week, a pilot on a plane being flown to Israel was stabbed by his co-pilot in what investigators say was an attempt to crash the commercial jet. The plane plunged before passengers were able to overpower the attacker and fly the plane safely to Saudi Arabia. The incident is being investigated as alleged terrorism. Blake Sifton in Tel Aviv has been following the situation and sent this report.
5: When you fly on an Israeli carrier, you are subjected to questioning and scrutiny before you've even been allowed to check in for your flight. And all Israeli airlines have air marshals, and El Al, the national carrier, is known to have anti-missile technology on their planes. But authorities here have said over the past day as this event unfolded that Israel has no power to enforce checks or have air marshals on flights that are not Israeli operated.
4: This week, the Pentagon announced that it's sending a new carrier strike group to the Middle East. The USS Theodore Roosevelt is heading to the region, adding roughly 10,000 sailors and Marines, and giving the US President Donald Trump extra options should he decide to attack Iran. He said he will make that decision very soon. Despite several rounds of indirect talks taking place earlier this week between the US and Iran, it's all having an impact on the upcoming midterm elections next month. Democrats are now favorites to win control of both the House of Representatives and the Senate. Ever since James Goodison has more from Washington.
6: Not only does President Trump have to contend with the fact that all polls are showing toward the idea that the Democrats will take the House of Representatives, but now there does seem to be a sense that the Democrats are the favorites too to take control of the Senate, which would mean, if it comes to pass, that President Trump's last 2 years will be with an opposition party in control of both of the houses of Congress.
4: The U.S. doctor who oversaw the failed execution of Christa Pike in Tennessee on Wednesday has been linked to an earlier botched lethal injection in the state. Tennessee Governor Bill Lee has halted all remaining executions for the rest of the year and ordered an independent review, as FSN's Simon Marks reports.
7: They say that Christa Pike received two separate full syringes of pentobarbital, that the curtains in the execution chamber were drawn twice, denying witnesses an opportunity to see exactly what was going on inside the chamber. She complained that there was a pain in her arm and she thought it was going to burst. She asked if it was always like this. Her advisors urged her to relax during the process.
4: From Bureaus Worldwide, this is FSN.
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8: Kicking things off in Europe, we've got a mixed bag. Over in Germany, Saxony is sitting at 23 degrees Celsius, but it's cloudy, while Bavaria is cooler at 15 degrees with some patchy rain nearby. Just over the border in France, Le Grand is a mild 18 degrees and cloudy. Meanwhile, across the Atlantic, the U.S. is seeing quite a split. Ohio is a clear and cool 45 degrees Fahrenheit, but down in Texas City, they're at a much warmer 78 degrees, though they should watch out for some patchy rain nearby.
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1: Now, with today's reason to party, here's my beautiful bride, Heidi Small. What do you have for me there, Heidi?
2: Well, today is No Sugar Day.
1: Oh, okay.
2: And I have the 7 best sugar-free cocktail recipes that I sent over to you.
1: Well, look at that.
2: And that's honestly... It's a good thing to try to cut that completely out of your diet if you can, because it's so not good for you.
1: There are some people who have to, because they're like, oh, I'm diabetic, I can't have sugar. But there's other good reasons not to, even if you're not diabetic, even if sugar is not an issue for you, because it's a lot healthier to not have that much sugar. So if you're like, hey, you know what? I probably could have it, but I'm going to avoid it anyway. That might be cool. I've got a link to those drinks in the show notes for today at johnandheidishow.com.

0: I wake up to
1: John and Heidi in the morning. 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
2: Now, surveys and studies and such, we definitely love our pets, just not everywhere. A new survey of 2,000 people in the U.S. found the biggest objection to having pets present come when food or healthcare is involved. Restaurants top the list where you don't want to see pets. 48% say they'd be irritated to see a pet sitting in the pet in a restaurant. I could see that. Grocery stores came next, 45%, followed by a doctor's office or a hospital, 39%. Coffee shops, 32%, 29% object to having pets in the workplace, in an office. The number dropped for airplanes, though, down to 27%. Arenas and stadiums, 26%. Public transit, 22%. Hotels and public beaches tied for 18%. So apparently Fido is welcome. Maybe not where your entree is or your operation is, but most other places. And I can tell you, I think more and more people are taking pets because they're, I'm trying to think of what the right word is. There's a name for it. Like, I was going to say a seeing eye dog is one thing, but there's another name. Service animal. Thank you, Heidi, for not telling us. Thank you. So I think you're seeing more and more of them for that reason. It's like you've checked out completely. Surveys and studies and such on the John and Heidi Show.

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1: Now, big screen, little screen. Did you ever watch Darkwing Duck?
2: I did.
1: So, and I watched DuckTales, but I did not watch Darkwing. I remember it was like the very end of DuckTales is when that came out. But there's now a new DuckTales animated series with Mark Hamill and Seth Rogen and a bunch of other people. The green light has been lit. And Bob Saget's final project is finally going to be seen, even though he passed away 4 years ago. Whoa. He was just 65 years young when he died. A trailer for the documentary is out on October 7th. So it's going to be coming soon. But I do have information if you want to see that in the show notes for today. And time for a vocal warm-up because Glee might be coming sooner than you think. There's a reboot in the works right now. When that TV show was on, it
2: Our
1: won
2: daughter
1: so many awards.
2: Loved that show.
1: Six
2: I did
1: seasons.
2: Not care for
1: Yeah, I know.
2: That.
1: It was on for six seasons. It won six Emmy Awards, four Golden Globe Awards. It just kept winning and winning and winning. So anyway, more details on that in the show notes for today at johnandheidishow.com.

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1: John and Heidi in the Morning on Only Hit.
2: Heidi, did you know that seals can stay underwater for long periods by slowing their heart rate and storing extra oxygen in their muscles?
3: Isn't that cool?
2: Yeah, it helps them dive deeper in search for food. Mm. So I don't think I could do any of those things. I can barely hold my breath long enough. Like when we go swimming and things like that,
3: right.
2: I'm not a big fan of the whole underwater thing.
3: Okay.
2: Because what are you looking at me like that for?
3: I don't know.
2: Jeez, why are you
3: good
2: in such
3: story,
2: a
3: John.
2: Silly mood today? Okay. We don't know everything, but now we know this.

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1: Time now for the joke of the day with my beautiful bride, Heidi Small. What do you have for me? You've been in a silly mood. They must be good today.
2: I have some good ones.
1: All right.
2: What did the Dalmatian say after dinner?
1: Woof.
2: That hit the spot. And how do celebrities stay cool?
1: How?
2: They have a lot of fans.
1: A lot of fans. That's how Heidi stays cool. She has a lot of fans.
2: Yeah.
1: Here's the thing.
2: Oh, yes, I do.
1: Quite often, I'll be out doing things because I'm involved in the community. I go out. I get involved. I help at things.
2: I do not.
1: The number one question I have when I'm out, people are like, where's Heidi? Is Heidi here? I'm like, dude, I'm right here. I'm helping. Heidi's not. She's at home. Probably watching Psych, if I was going to guess.
2: Or Frasier.
1: Yeah, one of those two. Or Monk lately as well. So that is the joke of the day on the John and Heidi Show. Got it.

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0: preparing it up in the morning.
3: Time now for the scoop of the day. A rare Pokemon Pikachu Illustrator card has sold for a whopping 5 million big ones.
4: Ooh.
3: The card went for 4 million at Heritage Auctions in Texas. The buyer premium pushed it up to 5 million. 39 were produced in after a 1998 illustration contest in Japan. So that's when they did this. This particular card, graded PS9, is one of just 15 at that grade. The artwork was created by a person who is the original designer of Pikachu. I'm not going to even try to say their name because I'll get it wrong. And your kid could either be wasting their time playing video games or getting a college scholarship for it. Esports scholarships are becoming increasingly common in the U.S. and high school gamers are being recruited a lot like athletes. According to the North American Scholastic Esports Federation, more than 3,000 schools now offer esports programs ranging from clubs to varsity teams. The National Association for Collegiate Esports, founded in 2016, now includes more than 16,000 student athletes. 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
4: Wow.
3: Two gamers even landed full rides. Of course, these are not casual gamers playing in their parents' basement. They're reaching professional levels, and that's extremely difficult. So if your dad told you you're wasting time playing video games, you might want to share today's show notes. I've got the whole story in the show notes for today at johnandheidishow.com.

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2: Excited to have a comedy call today with a very funny Marcus Monroe. He's been on a bunch of great TV programs, but I absolutely love the videos you do on social media where you're telling jokes in the subway. Marcus, those crack me up.
3: Yeah, most people recognize me from my subway videos. If you have no idea what I'm talking about, I go into the New York City subway dressed as a character, and then I do stand-up as that character. Now, the characters range from anything from like a hockey player to a cat to a rapper to a centaur to a pilot to a stormtrooper to a biker. I've done Elvis. I did a Broadway montage, a wrestler, anything you can think of, a pencil, Miss Rachel I just did for Back to School. So, yeah, and I do jokes as if I were these people. And they're kind of puns. They're kind of dad jokes. Yeah. They're kind of groaners.
2: The thing that I love about it is the awkwardness, because these people are just riding the subway, and then some dude fully dressed as Jesus shows up and is doing jokes. I think it's funny. It's awkward. It's hilarious. I love it.
3: Thank you so much. Yeah, it is one of the weirdest things I've ever decided to do. But, like, as you know, as a comedian, you want to kind of find your thing on social media that people are going to be like, oh, that's his thing. You know, like, I don't know if it's like think of like Subway Takes, you know, like that show blew up and everyone knows what it's going to be. So when people come to my social media, I want them to know, like, oh, they're going to find a video of me on the subway telling weird jokes.
2: Yeah.
3: I didn't want it to be that. I wish I got famous doing just like crowd work like Matt Rife and can sell out arenas. But you know, you got to start somewhere, you know, you got to start in the subway, and it's a good time. I have a good time while I'm filming it, but I do have, even though I've done this 150 times, a lot of anxiety the day before I film these videos, just because I'm just thinking about, okay, tomorrow I have to go into the subway. I have to dress up as Spider-Man in a leotard where you can see everything, and I have to tell jokes, you know? And I'm like, no one's forcing me to do this. I could stop today and no one would care. I wouldn't get in trouble. But I'm like, people now are expecting this from me.
2: Yeah.
3: So I'm a people pleaser. I'm from the Midwest. I have to deliver.
2: So a couple of quick questions. Do you have like a tripod, or do you have a cameraman that's like coming on the subway with you?
3: Yeah, I have a camera guy. It's my friend Andrew or Drew. I use two guys, whoever's available and whoever's the cheapest. And he stands about 20 feet away from me, and I'm mic'd up. I have a mic, like a lapel, and I'm also talking into a handheld mic like a comedian would use, but it's not plugged into anything. And then the train comes, we run into the train. I say, hey, everyone, I'm going to do some jokes for one stop. They're free. Please don't beat me up. Then I'll tell the jokes. As soon as the train stops, I run out of the train and I run into the next car and I repeat the same jokes. I get about 10 jokes for each character, and then I try to find the best version of each joke and use that in the video. So what you're seeing when you watch my content is unfortunately the best version of that joke, which is usually not a great version, but I try my best. I really do.
2: Well, I think it is really fun, and I got to say, your cameraman does a great job. You do a great job. It's awkward. It's silly. It's weird. It's fun. I love it. But if people want to see you on stage, they can find your schedule at marcusmonroe.com, and it's a little different than doing the comedy in the subway, but man, you are all over the place.
3: I'm all over the place. I even did Medora in North Dakota. I don't know if you're familiar with Medora.
4: Yeah. You know you're doing great when you get to Medora, right?
3: Exactly. I did, well, like, during the pandemic, that was like the only live show I could do was in Medora, North Dakota. They have like that big musical out there. I performed there for 2 years. But yeah, I'm all over. I will say no to nothing. So I'm going to Sunnyvale, California. I'm going to Las Vegas, Chicago, Detroit, Pittsburgh, Milwaukee. I'm going all over.
2: I think it is really cool that you're getting out there and doing that. And I love the videos. If people would like to follow you on social media, where's the best place for them to go to follow Marcus Monroe?
3: Well, I think it depends like what you're used to. Like if you're a Facebook guy, find me on Facebook. If you like Instagram, I'm there. If you like TikTok, I'm there. So I got all three of them covered. You can even Venmo me. I'll take that. No, but it's find me on Instagram, TikTok, Facebook. There's pretty much the same videos get posted there, just to whatever you're most comfortable with.
4: I love it.
3: But yeah, send me a message, send me an email. I'll respond to you. If you comment on a video, I will respond back to you.
4: I love it. Keep doing what you're doing. I think it's so much fun. And again, I appreciate you taking the time to chat.
3: John, thank you so much. I hope maybe we'll be on a show together soon.
2: That would be great. I'll do everything I can to make that happen. And if you'd like to see him on a stage near you, you can find his website at marcusmonroe.com.

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1: Time now for the movie quote of the day. You're going to probably get this one from 1984. These go to 11.
2: Oh.
1: What's that movie, Heidi?
2: Oh, you know my gosh.
1: You know it. Describe it. Tell me a little something about it.
2: It's the band, the mock band.
1: Spinal Tap.
2: Thank you. I was never going to be able to get that out of the gray matter today.
1: Called This is Spinal Tap. Nigel said that. That is from 1984. These go to 11. I've got a couple of good ones coming up that you're going to probably get right, but there's one that's going to be a little too tough for you.
2: All right, we'll see.
1: Be on the edge of our seats to see. That is your movie quote of the day on the John and Heidi Show.
3: I wake up to
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4: From feature story news in Washington, I'm Nick Harper with the Week in Review. This week, a pilot on a plane being flown to Israel was stabbed by his co-pilot in what investigators say was an attempt to crash the commercial jet. The plane plunged before passengers were able to overpower the attacker and fly the plane safely to Saudi Arabia. The incident is being investigated as alleged terrorism. Blake Sifton in Tel Aviv has been following the situation and sent this report.
5: When you fly on an Israeli carrier, you are subjected to questioning and scrutiny before you've even been allowed to check in for your flight. And all Israeli airlines have air marshals, and El Al, the national carrier, is known to have anti-missile technology on their planes. But authorities here have said over the past day as this event unfolded that Israel has no power to enforce checks or have air marshals on flights that are not Israeli operated.
4: This week, the Pentagon announced that it's sending a new carrier strike group to the Middle East. The USS Theodore Roosevelt is heading to the region, adding roughly 10,000 sailors and Marines, and giving the US President Donald Trump extra options should he decide to attack Iran. He said he will make that decision very soon. Despite several rounds of indirect talks taking place earlier this week between the US and Iran, it's all having an impact on the upcoming midterm elections next month. Democrats are now favorites to win control of both the House of Representatives and the Senate. Ever since James Goodison has more from Washington.
6: Not only does President Trump have to contend with the fact that all polls are showing toward the idea that the Democrats will take the House of Representatives, but now there does seem to be a sense that the Democrats are the favorites too to take control of the Senate, which would mean if it comes to pass that President Trump's last 2 years will be with an opposition party in control of both of the houses of Congress.
4: The U.S. doctor who oversaw the failed execution of Christa Pike in Tennessee on Wednesday has been linked to an earlier botched lethal injection in the state. Tennessee Governor Bill Lee has halted all remaining executions for the rest of the year and ordered an independent review, as FSN's Simon Marks reports.
7: They say that Christa Pike received two separate full syringes of pentobarbital, that the curtains in the execution chamber were drawn twice, denying witnesses an opportunity to see exactly what was going on inside the chamber. She complained that there was a pain in her arm and she thought it was going to burst. She asked if it was always like this. Her advisors urged her to relax during the process.
4: From Bureaus Worldwide, this is FSN.
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8: Kicking things off in Europe, we've got a mild and overcast morning in Saxony at 23 degrees Celsius and Bavaria at 15 degrees Celsius. Over in France, Pierrefitte is also under clouds with 20 degrees. Meanwhile, in the Americas, it's a chilly but clear start in Ohio at 47 degrees Fahrenheit, while down in Texas City, things are much warmer under cloudy skies at 78 degrees Fahrenheit.
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1: Time now for News to Me as we head to the News to Me news desk with Heidi Small.
2: So I have some more of the top Googled things your health problems.
1: Yeah.
2: Pennsylvania is breast cancer genetic.
1: Oh, okay.
2: And how often should I work out?
1: Okay, those are good.
2: South Dakota.
1: All right, my home state.
2: Yep, what is lupus? And how long does food poisoning last?
1: I have a question. What is lupus? And how long does food poisoning
2: last? And South Carolina doesn't have a list. They just have one.
1: Okay.
2: It's the only thing that they're asking, apparently, in South Carolina. Why do I bruise so easily?
1: That is the number one thing that people are asking?
2: There's, no other options. Every other state has the top five or six.
1: Yeah.
2: South Carolina has one.
1: What are we doing? What's going on?
2: What is happening in South Carolina?
1: I just don't get it. I don't know.
2: That's news to me.
1: That is also news to me.

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1: Fun fact for you, Heidi.
2: What's that, John?
1: You can be ruled to lose a chess match if you show too much cleavage. I found that out the hard way. Just kidding.
2: I think that's fair. Chess. You're trying to distract people.
1: Fun fact for you, Heidi.
2: What's that, John?
1: For 5 years, Webster's Dictionary accidentally included a word that does not exist. The word Nord. D-O-R-D.
2: D-O-R-D.
1: I think we should make that a word now. Fun fact for you, Heidi.
2: What's that, John?
1: The miniskirt's name was inspired by the Mini Cooper car. So that car was already out. And then when they came up with a short miniskirt, they're like, we're going to call that the Mini Cooper, the mini skirt. Yeah. Fun fact for you, Heidi.
2: What's that, John?
1: You didn't have your first dream until you were about 3 or 4 years old. I don't know how they know that.
2: I don't know how they know
1: They're talking to two-year-olds, asking about their dreams, and they're like, what's a dream? And we'll do one final fun fact for you, Heidi.
2: What's that, John?
1: Amber-colored rear turn signals are statistically proven to reduce collisions by about 28%.
2: Huh.
1: So that's pretty cool. I like that. Several

0: 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On Only Hit.
1: Time now for some weird news. Just so you're aware, there is an app called RunPee. R-U-N-P-E-E. You wonder what they do?
2: Yes, I do.
1: This app tells you the best time to leave your seat during a movie if you're at a theater.
2: Oh.
1: So you can run and urinate without missing anything important. It syncs with the movie. It counts down to suitable pee times. It vibrates in your pocket or wherever you have it when it's safe to go.
2: Wow.
1: And then it tells you what you missed when you return to your seat. RunPee.com.
2: That is fantastic.
1: Did you feel like that was needed?
2: Apparently it was.
1: Here's the thing. Go before the movie. The average movie is about 90 minutes to maybe 2 hours long. Unless you go to the new Spider-Man movie, that takes 6 days. We took my nephew. I could not believe how long it was.
2: I just kept going, is this about done?
1: I finally got it. I'm like, how much longer is it? And I'm like, we got another 20 minutes.
2: It was crazy long.
1: I don't know why that movie. I could have very easily trimmed it down to 90 minutes. Anyway, go before you go. How's that sound? Weird news on the John and Heidi Show.

0: H-Town wakes up with
1: John and Heidi in the morning.
2: When I wake up,
0: preparing it up in the morning.
3: Time now for the question of the day. This one's for you, Heidi. 20% of couples argue about spending too much money on this. I don't think we've ever argued about this.
4: Food?
3: Yeah, groceries.
4: Yeah.
3: Have we ever argued about the...
4: No, because as far as we're concerned, you can never have enough food.
3: I'm like,
4: so that's never been an issue for us.
3: Heidi buys generic brands of things. And I remember she brought some generic brand ketchup one time. And I had just read a book from Heinz. So I had been indoctrinated. And I do like Heinz. And I was like, we can never let this happen again. And we've never had ketchup that's not Heinz since then. So.
4: Well, the reason that I skipped the Heinz that month is because... Every time it got set on the table, you're like, did you know?
3: I read a book about Heinz.
4: I cannot listen to this anymore.
3: If you ever want to sit down and chat about Heinz ketchup, I've got a whole book full of stuff in my brain. All right, that is your question of the day on the John and Heidi Show.

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1: Time now for something special with Heidi Small.
2: So I have the final day of common phrases from other languages that and what they really mean. The first one is British English, but it is common in American English as well. You're to be pleased as punch.
1: I
2: was pleased as punch.
1: Pleased as punch.
2: Means extremely happy with one's self.
1: Very pleased.
2: Smugly so.
1: So very pleased.
2: Yes. And Japanese say, the cat's jump.
1: Oh, wow.
2: And the meaning for that is a short distance or a quick little detour.
1: Just a cat's jump away.
2: Yeah.
1: Okay.
2: Apparently. Huh. Yeah. So that's it. We're done.
1: We're finished?
2: Over.
1: Wow.
2: Yes.
1: We should make up some things that we could start here and see if they catch on. I invented the word fantabulous.
2: Mm-hmm.
1: And now I've heard that. Other people have said that. But I said that way back in like 1980-something. Fantabulous. I'm pretty sure I invented it.
2: Should have copyrighted it.
1: Well, no, I don't need credit. It's not very good. But I'm saying we should come up with something that is good and then see if we can make that catch. So we'll work on that. That is something special with Heidi Small. And it was fantabulous.

0: John and Heidi in the morning. Early hits.
1: Time now for the list. It is weekend. That means we have the funniest tweets of the week from women. I love these. These are so much fun. Here's one. Eldest daughters weren't born responsible. Somebody just looked at a 7-year-old and said, "You look like management." The main thing that I have learned from watching The Great British Bake Off is there are only two British emotions, shuffed and gutted. So I'm not sure what those are. I like this one. I think ducks are severely underappreciated for being able to walk, swim, and fly while somehow looking mediocre at all three. I mean, if you really want to hear Ed Sheeran without any opening acts, you can simply get put on hold with your bank. I like that. And then one more. Nobody gives Winnie the Pooh any credit for inventing the crop top. The funniest tweets of the week from women on the John and Heidi Show.

0: John and Heidi in the morning. 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
1: We always like to wrap things up around here with good news, and I think this is good news. 24-year-old man climbs a mountain with no gear to rescue a 75-year-old man. So this happened somewhere in Canada. This guy risked his own life to rescue an injured hang glider pilot trapped on the side of a mountain. Matthew Clark had already completed his own flight when he heard over the radio that a 75-year-old by the name of Stephen had crashed his hang glider into a tree on the side of this mountain. He was hanging in the harness about 200 feet below the top of this 2,585-foot mountain. His situation was getting dangerous quick. He was semi-conscious. He was suffering from concussion, severe fractures, had a leg wound, and he was starting to experience some trauma. And life-threatening conditions were rolling in. That's when this guy, again, a young boy, 24-year-old, decided, I'm going up there now. He didn't have any gear, but that didn't stop him. He said, I was comfortable in my element, and I went for it. He climbed up to the top. Then he dragged the injured man to a safer location, treated his knee wound, and then kept him warm while they waited for rescuers. So this guy probably saved this other man's life. He said, I was told that he probably would have lost his leg if I hadn't got him out of that harness. 8 days in the hospital from a concussion, broken ribs, and a whole lot more. And again, this young man was awarded a Carnegie Medal, and he absolutely, positively deserved that. So wow. That's very cool. Time to say goodbye, Heidi.
2: Goodbye, Heidi.
1: Goodbye, everybody. If you want to read that story, it is in the show notes for today at johnandheidishow.com.
0: H-Town wakes up with John and Heidi in the morning. When I wake up.

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2: We are firing on all cylinders, ready for the off and ready for some of the greatest songs in the next 2 hours. Lucy's been browsing the archive, as she does, and has picked out some special songs from the last 50 years, especially for you.

Dave Stewart and Annie Lennox had just got married and then they got divorced. And that song came out of that relationship, Thorn in My Side. Funk, pop, rock, disco. Taking you on a ride through the greatest hits of music. Together we'll remember some of those great memories from back in the day. Let's rev up the jukebox and we'll help you step back in time. The 60s, 70s, 80s, 90s, the noughties, and right up to today. We've got them all in 2 hours of the greatest hits of music. The greatest hits of music. So how are you feeling? Have you had a good few days? Ready to enjoy some great songs? We've got them lined up for you. Hope you're going to stick with us for the next couple of hours and just chill and take in some of the music.

Jackson 1993. Dusty Springfield collaborating with the Pet Shop Boys. I wouldn't normally do this kind of thing. Okay, let's have a look at some of the future greatest hits now. And starting with a new song from Shakira and Maluma together. Great new collaboration.

So three new songs for you. Maluma and Shakira together and Agua. Miley Cyrus, Let's Get Married, her new one. And Clean Bandit, Chloe and Omar Lay.

0: Samba. That is My Body Isn't Ready.
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0: 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Lucy's standing by.
1: The greatest.

1971, the Rolling Stones and Brown Sugar. Okay, gonna play a song now for Dan. It's a number one from 1965, and this has special meaning for me and for you too, Dan. It's not

It's Not Unusual was a song Tom Jones did the demo for. It was offered to Sandy Shaw, but she turned it down and said that Tom should do it instead. It has special meaning for me. It was number one in March of '65.

0: Well, so far on this hour of the greatest hits of music, we kick things off with Eurythmics and Thorn in My Side. Then it was the Pet Shop Boys and Dusty Springfield. I wouldn't normally do this kind of thing. From the charts of 2026, we took Somber and My Body Isn't Ready. And then back to the 70s for the Rolling Stones and Brown Sugar, and the 60s for Tom Jones, for Dan, and It's Not Unusual. And that is the brand new song from the award-winning Ray, featuring Absolutely and Amma, from the charts of 2026. It is Joy.
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The song was a collaboration between Quincy Jones and James Ingram, Michael Jackson and PYT from Thriller back in 1982. And before that, it was from 84, Ultravox's last big hit. It was Love's Great Adventure on the greatest hits of music.

Okay, so we're going back to 1982. This show ran for 5 seasons through to 1987. It was made for NBC in the US, but seen around the world, hugely popular for those 5 years. Adventure, crime thriller, detective, drama, rom-com, spy-fi, all of those elements mixed into the show, which starred Stephanie Zimbalist, Pierce Brosnan, and Doris Roberts. You will remember this one well. The theme music was written by Henry Mancini. He's the guy that wrote the theme from the Pink Panther. And it was all about Laura Holt, a licensed private investigator who opens a detective agency under her own name but finds the potential clients refuse to hire a woman. What's the name of the TV show?

to 1983 for the classic from Rufus and Chaka Khan. And Ain't Nobody, we are doing the Mystery TV theme tune. It goes like this.

It's a US TV show. It was made for NBC, seen around the world. Action, crime, detective, drama, rom-com, it's all in there. First broadcast in 1982, ran through until 1987. They made 94 episodes of this show. The premise of the show is that Laura Holt, a licensed private investigator, opens a detective agency under her own name, but finds that potential clients refuse to hire a woman, no matter how qualified she is. To solve the problem, Laura invents a fictitious male superior. And through a series of events in the first episode, that character, a former thief and con man, whose real name even he proves not to know and is never revealed, assumes the identity of the title character of this show. Do you remember the show? It was, of course, Remington Steele. When

Marlon Rudette. And When the Beat Drops Out from 2015. Did you get our Mystery TV theme tune? It was Remington Steele.

Nick Cave praised its dark, distressing lyrics and went on to work with Kylie after that. Better the Devil You Know from 1990. That song was also a hit for Sonia, and she took it to number 2 in the Eurovision Song Contest of 1993.

That is the latest single from Taylor Swift and one of four new songs on the life of a showgirl, the Encore edition. That is called Patient Zero, and its video features Colin Farrell and Dakota Johnson and premiered at the recent MTV Video Music Awards. That new release also helped Taylor score her biggest single day's streaming total for a female artist this year. Well, catching up now with some other showbiz and celebrity news, and you too have announced their first album of new material in 9 years, with Carnival de Luz arriving on November 13th and their new single Silencio already out. The U2 record also includes a particularly special collaboration with Dolly Parton's final recorded vocal performance, appearing on the track Torn and adding another major name to the band's long-awaited return. And the Amy Winehouse Band are to mark 20 years of Back to Black with a special one-night-only concert in London. Mark Ronson, Georgia Smith and Flo are among the artists joining the celebration of Amy's landmark album. The show will bring together musicians and guests closely connected to her music and its lasting influence.

one of the biggest songs of 1977, Hotel California, from the Eagles. Well, let's say hi and happy birthday to Stuart, to Angela, Jill, Daniel, to Lee, David, Katrina, Lindsay, to Brad. Happy birthday also to Lester and to you if it's your birthday. What are you up to? Doing lots of great stuff. Celebrating well, doing something wild, we do hope, and most of all, having a giant slice of birthday cake.

0: Dario G, he of Sunchime fame, from 1998, and that is Carnival de Paris. The greatest hits of music.
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And there is more, yes. We've got another hour of the best of the last 50 years, the greatest songs from down through the year.

Title track from the 1984 film Body Rock. She is Maria Vidal. So what do we got?

0: Just loads of great music and fabulous memories from back in the day. 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

Duran Duran and Reach Up for the Sunrise. Enter your life. Okay, let's do the movie minute now. Well, if you're looking for something to watch, then here are some of the films out there all streaming online right now, and starting with one of the greatest hits of the movies, and it is Total Recall, the 1990 sci-fi thriller starring Arnold Schwarzenegger as a construction worker who dreams of visiting Mars. After undergoing a procedure to implant artificial memories, he discovers his identity may be a lie and is caught in a deadly conspiracy on the Red Planet. It is Total Recall. Well, coming up to date now, and Why Did I Get Married Again? Is a 2026 rom-com drama starring Tyler Perry, Jill Scott and Tasha Smith, reuniting them from the earlier films. As they gather for another wedding, old relationships and new challenges force them to confront love, marriage and friendship. It is Why Did I Get Married Again? And Unabomber is a new biographical drama starring Jacob Tremblay and Russell Crowe. It traces Ted Kaczynski's journey from gifted Harvard student to notorious U.S. terrorist, following the increasingly urgent FBI investigation determined to identify and capture him. It is Unabomber, starring Jacob Tremblay and Russell Crowe. Our other selections, Why Did I Get Married Again, starring Tyler Perry, Jill Scott and Tasha Smith, and Total Recall, the 1990 sci-fi thriller starring Arnold.

So lots of artists having revivals of old songs. And there is the latest, Katy Perry and The One That Got Away. It's the greatest hits of music. Feeling good, feeling fine. This is the greatest hits of music.

You know, it was first a hit in 1965. The Four Tops and I Can't Help Myself, Sugar Pie Honey. It was a hit again, though, in 1970. And that was the same year that this guy and this song hit the big time.

he's still got it, hasn't he? Stevie Wonder, signed, sealed, delivered, I'm Yours. First came out in 1970. I was lucky to see him in concert last year, and wow, it's still going on for Stevie Wonder.

0: score so far on this hour of the greatest hits of music. We started the sequence with Maria Vidal and Body Rock from 85. Then it was Duran Duran, Reach Up for the Sunrise, and Katy Perry from the charts of 2026. Yes, she's back in the charts with The One That Got Away. And then it was The Kongs versus Cooking on Three Burners with This Girl. And from the 60s, The Four Tops, I Can't Help Myself, Sugar Pie, Honey Bunch. And from 1970, Stevie Wonder and Signed, Sealed, Delivered, I'm Yours. And we rounded off the sequence with Bryan Adams' brand new hit, brand new song. It's The Ballad of Terry Fox from the charts of 2026.
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0: It was a Billboard number one for the Plain White Tees, Hey There Delilah, from 2007. Before that, 25 years before that, 1982, Spandau Ballet and Instinction. It's the greatest hits of
1: music. No matter what time.
2: Oh, the music rocks my world. 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
1: The greatest music ever made, rocks.

Oh, it was number one in 1999. Cheeky old Watts. Mambo number five from Lou Baker. Well, number one in the US, in Canada, Australia, and New Zealand is still the song that has been up there since the World Cup. Shakira and Burna Boy and Die Die is number one around the world.

It's number one on the Europe-official Top 100, and it's also number one in Germany, in France, in Portugal, Switzerland, Sweden, Norway, and many other places. It is Shakira and Burna Boy and Die Die.

0: She moved to the US from Australia and arrived with just $20 in her pocket. The apocryphal story goes she is Helen Reddy, and that was her Billboard number one from 1973, Delta Dawn.
1: James Ross. It's always playing my favorite music.
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as you will recall, she was runner-up or won one of the big talent shows back in the day, around 2014, 2015. I think Fleur East and Sax. Was that her only hit? She was certainly a one-hit wonder. Maybe she had another song, but now she's a radio DJ.

and Hate That I Made You Love Me. Ariana, of course, taking a break at the moment after a long tour. Well, catching up now with some more showbiz and celebrity stories. And Jarvis Cocker says Pulp's latest chapter feels like a new beginning rather than simply another nostalgic comeback for the veteran Sheffield band. Pulp are preparing for the London premiere of their new film, What Do You Do for an Encore? While Jarvis has also been discussing the group's future and the possibility of continuing with more new music. Britney Spears' I'm a Slave for You is enjoying a fresh resurgence 25 years after her unforgettable performance of the song at the MTV Video Music Awards. New streaming figures show younger listeners discovering the hit from 2001 and bringing Britney's famous snake-assisted VMAs performance back into the spotlight. And Madness will headline the first Rock and Roll Circus London, bringing the veteran band to the inaugural edition of the event. The lineup also features the Wailers, Fat Freddy's Drop, Big Special and Holly Cook, giving the new London Festival a mix of ska, reggae and alternative sounds, alongside one of Britain's best

Nile Rodgers, Bernie Edwards and Chic and Everybody Dance. Well, thanks to our producer and web guru, Lucy, to our backroom team this time of Jay and Baru. This is James Ross and I'll leave you today with one of Britney's big ones and hope you can join me again same time, same place for some more of the latest and greatest. Have fun, take it easy and I'll see you then.

0: it's weather.
1: Starting in North America, Ohio's looking sunny at 57 degrees Fahrenheit. Meanwhile in Canada, Quebec's also sunny but a cooler 12 degrees Celsius. Over in Europe, things are heating up under cloudy skies. Saxony is quite warm at 31 degrees Celsius, while Bavaria is 27 degrees with some patchy rain nearby. And in France, Fuji is sitting under overcast conditions at 23 degrees Celsius.

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0: Sports Weather.
1: We've got a gorgeous morning across Ohio, with sunny skies in Columbus at 63 degrees and Cincinnati at 65. It's a beautiful start. Today, we're looking at highs near 69 and lows around 51, with that sunshine holding through the afternoon. Things will cloud over tonight. Heading into Sunday, expect a mostly overcast day with highs up to 72 and lows near 53.
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1: A beautiful sunny afternoon across Ohio, with Columbus at 66 and Cleveland sitting at 63. We're all sharing that blue sky. Heading into Sunday, the clouds are going to roll in, so expect a bit of a change. We're looking at highs near 72 tomorrow, with overnight lows dipping down to around 53 under that overcast sky. Enjoy the rest of this sunshine while it lasts,

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0: weather.
1: A beautiful sunny afternoon across Ohio, with Columbus at 66 and Cleveland sitting at 63. We're all sharing that blue sky. Heading into Sunday, the clouds are gonna roll in, so expect a bit of a change. We're looking at highs near 72 tomorrow, with overnight lows dipping down to around 53 under that overcast sky. Enjoy the rest of this sunshine while it lasts.
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0: All right, let's do a quick world weather spin. Over in the US, Ohio's sitting pretty at 66 degrees Fahrenheit and sunny. Hop over to Europe, and we've got a real mix. In Germany, Saxony is heating up at 32 degrees Celsius with some patchy rain nearby, while Bavaria is a cooler 22 degrees with similar conditions. France is keeping things gray with Fuju at 20 degrees Celsius and overcast. And wrapping up in Poland, Silesia is the coolest spot at just 15 degrees Celsius, also seeing
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0: Let's check in on the weather. Over in the U.S., Ohio's got a pleasant sunny 67 degrees Fahrenheit. Heading to Europe, we've got a real contrast in Germany. Saxony is sizzling at 31 degrees Celsius under partly cloudy skies, while Bavaria is seeing a cooler 21 degrees with some light rain. Just to the east, Silesia in Poland is 15 degrees Celsius with patchy rain nearby. And finally, up in Finland, Jusima is wrapping up the day at a misty 10 degrees Celsius.
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1: Heading over to Europe first, we've got quite a mix. In Germany, Saxony's warm at 30 degrees Celsius but with patchy rain nearby, while Bavaria is a bit cooler with light rain at 27. Just to the east in Silesia, Poland, it's a damp 15 degrees with a light drizzle. Further north in Jyssema, Finland, it's a misty and cool 10 degrees Celsius. Meanwhile, across the Atlantic in Ohio, US, they're enjoying a sunny 67 degrees Fahrenheit. So grab a coat or grab some sunblock.
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0: Daily Hits weather.
1: A beautiful evening out there across Ohio, from sunny Columbus to clear skies in Cleveland. But heading into Sunday, we're looking at a change. Clouds will roll in overnight, with lows dipping down to around 53. Tomorrow will be mostly overcast statewide, though it'll stay mild with highs getting up to about 73. So, a bit of a gray day on tap, but still pretty comfortable.

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1: Starting in Europe, we've got a real mix. Over in Germany, Saxony's sitting pretty at 26 degrees Celsius, but it's cloudy, while Bavaria's cooler at 16 degrees Celsius with a light rain shower. Just to the east, Silesia in Poland has a misty 15 degrees Celsius. Up north in Finland, Uusimaa is down to a chilly 10 degrees Celsius with more mist. And hopping over to the US, Ohio's enjoying a sunny 62 degrees Fahrenheit. So while parts of Germany are warm, much of Central Europe is dealing with...
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